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2: The lights are down at Highmark Stadium as the opening montage is playing on the video screens to our left and right. 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With Ross Tucker, I'm Kevin Kugler. We are closing in on kickoff between the 1-0 Detroit Lions and the 1-0 Buffalo Bills. 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All right, Ross, what does each team need to do to win tonight at Highmark Stadium?
7: Well, let's start with the road Detroit Lions. And I think you can probably say this, Kevin, in any game, but it seems particularly important for the Lions tonight that they start fast. You know, with this crowd, which we expect to be absolutely electric, with the backup offensive linemen having to play tonight, you don't want to get behind. You don't want to have to be down two scores and just throwing the ball all night, all around the place. That's not a recipe for success. So start fast, be aggressive while you're doing it, because the Bills are probably going to score a decent amount of points, so you're going to have to try to match them. And then the other thing is, make the Bills go the long, hard way. The last thing you want is to let DJ Moore or Joshua Palmer, any of these guys, have bombs down the field against you. You can at least try to slow them down and see if you can hold them to a field goal in the red zone.
2: When you look at this Buffalo Bills team, and you look at this offense, you saw them in person last week against the Texans. This is a potent group.
7: It really is. And that's why, for the offense, they just need to protect the football. You know?

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Sooners and the Cowboys, the Thunder and the NFL, there's nothing we won't talk about on your home for Western 1 Sports, AM 930, WKY.

0: En garde!
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2: Great atmosphere. I mean, that's what you expect from Bills Mafia. And, you know, keep it going, man. We got to just keep rolling. We get a mini bye week this week, and we're just going to get our bodies right and get ready for next week.
3: James, was it as loud as the old stadium or louder or the same?
2: Louder.
3: Well, that is awesome. What can you say about Josh Allen's performance again? He keeps sniping all your touchdowns down near the goal line, man.
2: Yeah. But it don't matter, man. As long as we get the dub and, you know, we keep scoring, that's all that matters.
4: James, can you give us a little insight? You've had now over the last 2 weeks more carries in games than 13 personnel with three tight ends out there than you've seen in the first 3 years of your pro career. What's the biggest difference or adjustment you make as a running back, if there is any, with all those extra guys out there?
2: Man, I just play my game and just run the football how I'm supposed to run the football.
3: What about, James, you know, all the cutbacks? You kept doing it all night long. I kept saying, here comes the cutback, and you're still just so quick on those backside moves. What enables you to see it and get there so quickly?
2: Just my instincts. It's not always a cutback play. I just see a lane and just hit it and just run with my eyes.
4: The NFL rushing champion a year ago and 135 yards tonight, trying to make it back-to-back at the end of this season. James, congratulations.
2: Appreciate you.
5: Appreciate James Cook for spending the time with our team after the win, 41-31. So many points that losing track of the scoring ourselves here. Westwood One Sports Night, Josh Graham with you. James Cook's performance tonight, 21 carries, 135 yards, a touchdown. But as Ross Tucker referred to there, had a couple of his touchdowns sniped, including one in the final moment where he gets to the goal line, Josh Allen punches it in. Same thing for the first touchdown in the history of Highmark Stadium. But it only seems right that Josh Allen is the first one to get into the end zone. Already getting the questions, is Dan Campbell on the hot seat if they don't make the playoffs? These are things certainly that we can discuss on the show, 310-840-4910, because we're reacting to the Josh Allen piece, we're reacting to the Bills piece. I'll tell you who I'm very interested to hear from. See, Mr. Positive is in Michigan. He's a Detroit fan, but he also loves Josh Allen. So honestly, I don't know what direction Mr. Positive's going to go in, considering he's a Lions fan, but also loves Josh Allen. Mr. Positive, is this quite the conundrum?
6: Oh, my God, Josh, baby. Boom, shakalaka. Yes, it is. But here's the thing. I love my Josh Elvis Allen. If it wasn't for the Bills, then I would be a fan of the Detroit Lions. But Josh Elvis Allen and the Buffalo Bills are just second to none. That was MVP-esque. Out there with Josh. He had his way with the Detroit Lions. He could do whatever he wanted. It was just, he was just tearing them up, shredding them, making a sandwich, eating it, and just saying, hey, I'm going to play whatever I want to do, and you guys can't stop me at all. But yeah, it's bad. I mean, here we go again. Is Dan going to be on the hot seat? No, because he took us to a level prior to the 2-3 years ago, 15-2 got us there. It's going to take a real bad season, at least 2, 3, or 4 in a row to do that, Josh. But, yeah, it was very, they were chasing for the whole game, the Lions against the Bills. You know, everyone needs a rest. Hutch was just out of gas. I mean, you look at him, and he was just breathing heavily, and he was doing it all himself. But, yeah, Josh, hey, thanks for taking my call. Everybody, yeah. Go for your dreams.
5: There goes Mr. Positive. His middle name, by the way, isn't Elvis, in case you didn't know. Love this note that Oliver just puts in my ear. His middle name's Patrick, by the way. Just like Josh Allen riding home from the stadium, turning on Westwood One Sports Night, as I know he does on our Buffalo affiliate out that way. Love hearing from our friends in Buffalo. And I picture him like it's Patrick and SpongeBob when he hears Mr. Positive say, Josh Elvis Allen, no, this is Patrick.

0: En garde!
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2: So Joe Brady's cooking right now. And I appreciate, just as a Mediterranean from New York, that Joe Brady has the gold chain hanging out while he's coaching. This is someone that would fit right in at the local card game here in Staten Island, in Queens, in Brooklyn, in Manhattan, or in the Bronx. And I love that from Joe Brady. And the energy does seem different for Buffalo. It does. On offense, it absolutely feels different for Buffalo. Defense, little bit of a different story. And I will hold to what I said yesterday on the show. We'll never know, but I think I was probably right. You know, the Lions' offensive line, we'll get to Detroit, but the Lions' offensive line was down 3/5 of the projected starters coming into the year in last night's game. Caden Mays is going to miss at least half the season, the starting center. We'll see if Mahogany, the left guard, and Blake Miller, the right tackle, are back next week. But I did say yesterday on the show, like, we're going to know pretty early if Detroit's offensive line can hold up. And we knew pretty early on that that was not going to be the case. And the Buffalo defensive front, I will credit them, absolutely had an impact on Detroit's offense, the offensive line, and poor Jahmyr Gibbs basically running into brick walls. He's not going to make it through the year at this rate, which is sad because he's incredible. I don't know if he's making it through the year. But here's what's problematic for the Buffalo defense. And we saw this last week against Houston as well. And this will get to the big take that I'm going to give you in a moment as it concerns Buffalo. Whenever Jared Goff had time to throw, like any time to throw, he was slicing and dicing them down the field. Like he just was. Like they scored 31 points in the game. And if the Lions defense, seriously now, if the Lions defense had been able to do anything in this game, anything, like the interception that Josh Allen threw by the goal line in the first half that got overturned on a Lions defensive holding penalty, which was the right call, to be fair. What happens if Detroit goes down the field and scores there? I'm not making a case for the Lions to win the game or saying that, you know, my bet was actually a good bet on Detroit to win. It wasn't. Buffalo was the right side. The Bills were the better team. Just that, what if the Bills have to play? I was going to say if they have to play a better defense, they ripped up the Texans last week. So maybe not. Maybe they're just going to score 30 on everybody. And maybe that's what this is going to be. So everything I've just said to this point now is obvious. It's something that everyone is going to say today. And that doesn't mean it's wrong or they shouldn't say it. Just that it's obvious. Let's say what needs to be said, though. And say the quiet part out loud as far as it concerns the Buffalo Bills. Yes, Josh Allen's unbelievable. And yes, given that Mahomes is dealing with the injury, he's coming off of injury, I think it's fair to say that Allen currently is the best player in football. And we can revisit that opinion, but maybe on Thanksgiving, Chiefs-Bills, we will revisit that opinion. But like, Josh Allen does this every year. Josh Allen didn't do anything last night that we haven't seen him do like 30 other times in his career. He's unbelievable. There's no question, but who has argued otherwise ever that this guy's great? So yeah, I mean, they play an island game, everyone's watching it, opening of the new stadium, he's great, and we're lavishing him with praise. But like, we always lavish him with praise. No one will ever go on with a brain, will ever go on a radio show, podcast, TV show, write, social media video. No one's going to say Josh Allen's not good. Like, here's my contrarian take. Well, actually, Josh Allen sucks. No one's going to say that. Like, he's great. So for as awesome as last night went, and I'm telling you it was great, and I'm telling you that given Mahomes coming off the injury, that he's probably the best player in the league right now. And maybe Mahomes can regain that. But right now, I think it's fair to say it's Josh Allen. Nothing's different. This is what they always do. Now, Kincaid has emerged. Like, that's true. So that's happened, and they do have a new head coach in Joe Brady. Otherwise, like, this is business as usual for the Buffalo Bills. It's business as usual. The dirty little truth here, as it concerns Buffalo, is that it's not that none of this matters, because it does matter. Like, you have to win games, and who knows, right? Regular season wins matter. Like, if they had taken care of business in the regular season last year,

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0: Welcome back. I'm Jim Rome. Good to be here on a Friday. So, Baron Davis will be joining me momentarily. Still looking for your ATPs. Ask the pros. Get those in if you don't mind. Alvy is putting the finishing touches on the week that was. We will get that in. And I am almost ready for Baron Davis. Also, not to wait for you to give us a call. It's been a, it's been the best call week of the year. It's been the best call week of the year. At Richard something or other. Hell yeah, Ichiro, no games off. No games off. Corey Elder, 5843 on chat. I don't care if they got no feet. Signed Ichiro. That's incredible. Jimmy Cachella, quote, Ichiro has the eyes of a goat. Signed Jim in Fall River.
1: For the love of God, would you networks please curtail the amount of extreme close-ups on one Andrew Pettit? I watched the playoffs last year. It's like every time this guy started, the camera crew shot the game.
0: Jim in Fall River. All right, as promised, we are joined right now by a former NBA guard. He is also an entrepreneur. He is a producer. He is an investor. He played 13 years in the NBA for the Hornets, the Warriors, the Clippers, the Cavaliers, and the Knicks. A two-time All-Star. He is the founder of Business Inside the Game, which is an exclusive membership platform for leaders that are shaping tomorrow. He is the host of

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0: the entire city of Detroit is doing it, because he's got to be public enemy number one right now. They have got to throw out everything that they were scheming up and planning in the week for this game against Buffalo, and make sure that when the next week rolls around for Detroit and they've got the little mini bye here before they play the Jets, that defense better come angry and ready to actually get some stops, because they are embarrassing right now.
1: Revenge game? Revenge game for Aaron Glenn? Oh, man. That's going to be actually kind of some high drama. The Jets? Let's call what the Jets are. They got a decent shot. I think more than a decent shot. I think they're going to pull off the upset this week in their matchup against the Green Bay Packers. If the Jets somehow go to 2-0 and then go to Detroit, that game is going to be far from a pushover, because Aaron Glenn's defense, I think, is a real deal Holyfield, and Dan Campbell's probably going to look on the other sideline and be like, bro, come back. We need you.
0: Yeah. I mean, again, like, don't get me wrong. Ben Johnson's awesome, right? He's awesome with what he's done with the Bears, but him leaving is not the reason why the Lions are not the same team they used to be. It's Aaron Glenn leaving. It's the Lions defense turning into a slop unit is the reason why. I mean, I don't know. I don't feel that great. I picked them to get to the Super Bowl. I don't feel good about that right now. I'll feel a lot better when Brian Branch and Kirby Joseph come back and look healthy. And I'll feel a lot better when Kelvin Shepard stops posting freaking Instagram food reviews and starts learning how to scheme a defense. 310-840-4910. I don't know why that came across my tongue. Then I saw like three posts about it. Like, dude's too busy, you know, critiquing the next burger in Detroit when he should be in the lab cooking up a better defensive game.
1: Man's gotta eat.
0: Yeah, well, his defense needs to eat, and they ain't eating much, you know, with him currently operating the controls. 310-840-4910. All right, we'll get your calls, your texts when we come back. Any of your takeaways to the Bills and the Lions shootout yesterday with Buffalo putting up 40 and Josh Allen looking like the MVP through two games of the season. 310-840-4910. 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X's and O's, injury news you need to know, our best plays, everything to get you prepped for week two in the National Football League. He's Brad Evans. I'm Pat Boyle. 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